Radames Natali, the name of that composer. Yes, his first name, after a deity. Sonata for cello and guitar, we heard the Allegretto Commodo movement with cellist Laura Metcalf and guitarist Rupert Boyd. Good evening, and thanks for coming along on a Monday evening. I'm Steve Seal. Schubert's Third Symphony coming up, and a couple of less familiar composers, but nevertheless ones worth getting to know as well, included in the music for this hour. This is from Alfredo Casella, his Introduction Chorale and March.

It's from the late 19th, early 20th century Italian composer Alfredo Casella. And the piece called Introduction, Chorale, and March. Played there by the BBC Philharmonic, conducted by Gianandrea Noseda. This is from Rosie Wertheim. She was a Dutch composer, also of the late 19th, early 20th century, lived until 1949. And a piano piece here called The Source of Life. What do you suppose that would be? What is the source of life? Most of us would probably agree that would be water, right? Well, this is a very water-like piece, appropriately enough, and it's played here by Naoko Chris Kato.

The Source of Life by the Dutch composer Rosie Wertheim. Her music played there by pianist Nauko Christakatto.

Franz Schubert completed his Symphony No. 3 just a few months after his 18th birthday. And like the other early symphonies of his, which is to say the six written before his unfinished symphony, the 8th, it wasn't published during Schubert's lifetime. Chamber Orchestra of Europe, conducted here by Claudio Abbado, and the Symphony No. 3 by Schubert.

Schubert's Third Symphony, the Symphony No. 3 in D major, played there by the Chamber Orchestra of Europe, conducted by Claudio Abbado.

John Duncan was a composer who got his education at Temple University, studied further at NYU. He was an arranger for jazz groups in Philadelphia. And he wrote many compositions, although few were published, but many were performed on university campuses throughout the South. This is his clarinet quintet. We'll hear it played by clarinetist Marcus Ely with the Lyris Quartet.

Clarinet Quintet by John Duncan. Marcus Ely played the clarinet with the Lyris Quartet. 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

Are you a person who collects souvenirs when you go on a trip somewhere? If so, what kind are you partial to? Mugs and shot glasses? Fridge magnets? Or something a bit more personalized? For some reason, my spouse, whom I love, has a thing for buying throw blankets when we're on vacation, which, while cozy, usually have to be shipped home separately since they can't really fit into suitcases. Samuel Barber called this music Souvenirs. It's from a ballet with a scenario for which that title was appropriate. I'll tell you about it, and we'll enjoy this fun piece coming up.

Frédéric Chopin, and a piece here that takes its cue from a traditional Polish dance form, the mazurka, number 32 by Chopin, played here by Leon Fleischer.

Chopin's Mazurka, number 32 in C sharp minor, played there by pianist Leon Fleischer. Thanks for tuning in for classical music on this Monday evening. I'm Steve Seal. You may have heard the phrase, the music of the spheres. It is an ancient philosophical concept suggesting that the mathematical proportions of the movements of celestial bodies, the sun, the moon, the planets, etc., create an inaudible divine harmony. And this concept goes way back, in fact, to ancient Greece. This is something that Pythagoras originally came up with. Flash forward to the time of the waltz, and we have this piece by Joseph Strauss called The Music of the Spheres Waltz.

Strictly speaking, I'm not sure that the music of the spheres, should it actually exist, as Pythagoras suggested it did back in ancient Greece, would sound quite like that. But nevertheless, that's Joseph Strauss paying tribute to the notion, I suppose, of the music of the spheres, the music made by the rotation of the planets. The Music of the Spheres Waltz by Joseph Strauss, played there by the Slovak State Philharmonic, conducted by Ernst Marzendorfer.

Samuel Barber first wrote this next music for a ballet in 1952, and he called it Souvenirs. And he said, one might imagine the palm court of the Plaza Hotel in New York, the year about 1914, the era of the first tangos. And so Souvenirs, remembered with affection, not in irony or with tongue-in-cheek, but in amused tenderness. Originally a piece for two pianos, here the full orchestral setting of Souvenirs by Samuel Barber.

That's called Legacy, by American composer and flutist Allison Loggins Hull. And we heard her work played there by the Cleveland Orchestra, conducted by Franz Welser-Merst.

come to my attention that today was National Camera Day. I suppose it still is, since the day isn't quite over yet. And my goodness, it's amazing how much photography has changed, isn't it? From the days when film was our only choice and we had to wait to get our pictures back to see if we'd actually taken any good shots, to the era of digital photography today. One thing that hasn't changed, though, is our subjects. And if you're like me, just taking a nice nature hike is the way to go, because even if you don't get any good shots, you've still enjoyed a restorative walk. Beethoven wouldn't have known what a camera was, but he did love a good walk in the woods. And some musical proof from him coming up. This is called Hope is the Thing with Feathers, from The Lost Birds by Christopher Tin.

Voces 8 and the Royal Philharmonic performing music of Christopher Tin from The Lost Birds. We heard Hope is the Thing with Feathers. Good evening, I'm Steve Seal. Thanks for joining me for music on this Monday night, and Beethoven will take us into the woods in about 20 minutes. His piano sonata, number 15, the Pastoral Sonata, is coming up. Two elegiac melodies by Grieg, played here by the Guildhall Strings.

two elegiac melodies by Grieg. Very simple, very straightforward title. Played there by the Guildhall String Ensemble. Johann Kaspar Merz, M-E-R-T-Z. He was an Austrian guitarist of the 19th century. That's the first thing that's kind of unusual. Don't really think of guitar as being something common in Austria in the 19th century. And he was right in the middle of it, actually. Lived until 1856. Second, here's a piece of his that is titled in Italian. And it's called La Rimembranza, or Reminiscence.

One of the many ironies of Beethoven's personality was that he was a ferociously passionate man, and that passion and ferocity manifests in so much of his music. But despite this, one of his favorite things to do was to take long walks in nature, taking in all the beauty of the countryside. He found almost nothing to be as nourishing and restorative as this activity. And this is evident in the fact that he wrote such works as his Pastoral Symphony, specifically describing the beauty of nature. His Piano Sonata No. 15 also features the nickname Pastoral, although in this case Beethoven didn't append the moniker to this work himself. It kind of got attached to it sometime later, but it very much seems apt in describing the music. And here's Garrick Olson to play it for us.

Garrick Olson at the piano. The piano sonata number 15 in D major, known as the Pastoral Sonata by Beethoven.

This is from the Swedish composer Kurt Otterberg. It's spelled Otterberg, but pronounced Otterberg, just in case you were Googling. And this is entitled Adagio Amoroso, played here by the Camerata Nordica, conducted by Ulf Wallin.

It's from the 20th century Swedish composer Kurt Otterberg, and it's called Adagio Amoroso. Ulf Wallin conducted the Camerata Nordica.

Violeta Parra was a Chilean composer, singer-songwriter, and ethnomusicologist who pioneered Nueva Canción Chilena, the Chilean New Song, which was a renewal and reinvention of Chilean folk music. Mexican composer Gabriela Ortiz salutes her in this music called Six Pieces for Violeta, which we will hear in the coming hour this week of Extra Eclectic. I'm Steve Seal with music of Gabriela Ortiz, Bryce Dessner, Aruj Aftab, and much more coming up. Glad you're here. Englebourne was the first major release by the Icelandic composer Johan Johansson back in, I think, 2002. And this is an arrangement released by pianist Alice Sarah Ott here of that composition, Englebourne.

Lundleborn by Johan Johansson, played there by pianist Alice Sarah Ott, starting this week's edition of Extra Eclectic. Thanks for coming along. There's music of Ryan Brown, Gabriela Ortiz, Aaron Helgeson, and Bryce Dessner coming up on this week's edition of the show. Shane Shanahan has combined his studies of drumming traditions from around the world with his background in jazz and Western art music to create his own very unique style. And since 2000, he's been touring around the globe performing with Yo-Yo Ma as a founding member of the group, the... boy, you want to talk about getting older, this is what happens to you. The Silk Road Ensemble, thank you very much. Finally, it came to me. He's been artistic director for that organization as well. This is a piece of his called Audacity, with Shane Shanahan playing the percussion and violinist Ariana Kim joining him.

That's called Audacity by Shane Shanahan. Very much in the spirit of the Silk Road Ensemble, where he has served in different capacities as a member of the troupe and as a director for a period of time. Shane Shanahan handling the percussion there along with violinist Ariana Kim on Extra Eclectic. Ryan Brown, prominent composer based in San Francisco, has carved a nice niche for himself with his eclectic and innovative soundscapes. And this is a piece of his that will feature electric guitarist DJ Spar with the Soli Chamber Ensemble. It's called Our Friend Adam by Ryan Brown.

That's called Our Friend Adam by American composer Ryan Brown, played there by the Soli Chamber Ensemble on Extra Eclectic.

Violeta Parra was a Chilean composer and singer-songwriter, and very much ethnomusicologist as well, who pioneered the Nueva Canción Chilena, or the new Chilean, or the Chilean New Song movement, which was a renewal and a reinvention of Chilean folk music that would extend its sphere of influence far outside of Chile as well. Mexican composer Gabriela Ortiz salutes Violeta Parra in this music, which is called Six Pieces for Violeta. And it's a piece for piano and orchestra. Joanne Pierce Martin at the piano here, with Gustavo Dudamel conducting the Los Angeles Philharmonic.

The music of Gabriela Ortiz, Six Pieces for Violetta. Pianist Joanne Pierce Martin performed with the Los Angeles Philharmonic, conducted by Gustavo Dudamel. More to come on Extra Eclectic.

Aruj Aftab is an artist who has really been making quite a splash in the past few years. The Pakistani-American singer and composer and producer, nominated for Best New Artist at the 64th annual Grammys back in 2022. The first ever Pakistani artist to win a Grammy, actually. This is her piece, Ud Herona, arranged by harpist Ashley Jackson, who performs here, along with flutist Emmy Ferguson.

Udhero Na by the Pakistani-American singer and songwriter and composer Aruj Aftab. And Ashley Jackson's arrangement there of that tune, Ashley Jackson played her harp, and she was joined by flutist Emmy Ferguson. This is from the American composer Aaron Helgeson, and his work, The Book of Never, is not easy to describe. Based on the 1,000-year-old Novgorod Codex. I'm going to have to leave it to you to look that one up and follow it, but we'll listen to Donald Nally and The Crossing singing this portion of it here called Names of Things I Once Believed.

Names of Things I Once Believed from The Book of Never by Aaron Helgeson, sung there by The Crossing, led there by Donald Nally. I'm Steve Seal, one piece remaining in this hour of the show, and this is from Bryce Dessner, and it's a work called Goitza Laurunen, a solo piano composition that's a short, evocative piece heavily inspired by Basque landscapes and performed here by pianist Mariel Lebec.

That's called Goitza Lorunen by Bryce Dessner, played by Marielle Lebec. Don't forget, you can find the show's archive online at yourclassical.org. Click on Hosted Shows and you will see it right there. And as always, my weekly tip of the hat to Jennifer Allen, who puts together the playlists for the program. I'm Steve Seal. It's extra eclectic.

A watermark leaves a faint identifying mark on a piece of paper, showing where it originated. Composer Caroline Shaw uses this concept to weave Beethoven's musical footprint of his third piano concerto directly into her own original piece, and in the process, she explores themes of ownership, memory, the evolution of music over centuries. Pianist Jonathan Biss with echoes of Beethoven and Caroline Shaw's Watermark, just ahead in the coming hour of Extra Eclectic.

This will be an all-American hour of contemporary classical music as we look forward to the 4th of July weekend next weekend, and I'll do the same next Monday, but getting kind of a head start on that tonight. Here's music from John Zorn from his Breath Turn. This is part one.

Breath Turn, Part 1 by John Zorn, Mika and Richard Stoltzman and Fred Sherry. It's Extra Eclectic, where classical music is always arriving. I'm Steve Seal. Thanks for tuning in. This hour is all American composers as we look forward to the 4th of July weekend at the end of this week. And this is music of Sarah Kirkland Snyder, who is one of the very, very critically acclaimed American composers working today. And her most recent CD, I believe it's the most recent release, came out in February of this year, called Forward Into Light. And she says that she wanted to create an album of these four works that are on it in particular because she says they share themes of perseverance, alliance, and evolution through dark and light, which are concepts that have been at the forefront of her mind in recent years, she says. The composition that gives its title to the CD was commissioned from the New York Philharmonic, inspired by the American women's suffrage movement. And here is Forward Into Light by Sarah Kirkland Snyder with Andrew Scear and the Metropolis Ensemble.

Forward into Light by Sarah Kirkland Snyder. Inspired by the American women's suffrage movement, she said. And we heard from the Metropolis Ensemble, conducted by Andrew Sear. On Extra Eclectic.

Caroline Shaw is just sui generis. She is completely unique American composer, and that's called The Light After. How many other composers who are multiple award-winning just sing on their own pieces? Well, Caroline Shaw certainly does, and she was playing there with cellist Andrew Yee in her piece called The Light After. We're going to listen to a big piece by Caroline Shaw in just a moment on Extra Eclectic.

So a watermark, you know what a watermark is, right? A faint identifying mark on a piece of paper showing where it originated. Well, Caroline Shaw uses that as the jumping off point in this piece, where she weaves together quotations from and references to Beethoven's Third Piano Concerto for her own original piece. And in the process, she says she wanted to explore themes of ownership and memory and the evolution of music over centuries. Composed specifically for pianist Jonathan Biss, who will play it here along with the Swedish Radio Symphony Orchestra led by Malin Broman. Watermark by Caroline Shaw.

Watermark by Caroline Shaw. Jonathan Biss played the piano. Malin Broman conducted the Swedish Radio Symphony Orchestra in that piece, inspired by Beethoven's third piano concerto, and that's the reason for the title, she said. The piece exploring ideas of ownership and memory as a watermark identifies the original source of something. An hour of American music on this edition of Extra Eclectic, as we anticipate the 4th of July coming up next weekend, and we'll have more American music next week as well. And winding up here with something from Nico Muhly, here's the Talis Scholars singing Recordare Domine by Nico Muhly.

Well, if you're going to write a choral work, it's probably hard to beat getting the Talus Scholars to sing it. Perhaps the finest in the world, right there. Recordare Domine by Nico Muley. Jennifer Allen puts together the playlists on the show. I'm Steve Seal. It's Extra Eclectic.

Is there something that you're known for in your family or at work? Maybe you're good at fixing things, so people always ask you for help. My brother's a car guy, so I always run to him when I have issues. My mom was famous for her homemade peanut brittle during the holidays, and I've since carried that torch. Well, are you ever really bothered by the fact that this is how people know you? You're good at fixing the office printer, or you make really good soup. The composer who wrote this music was known for a certain style of music, and that kind of bothered him because he felt like that other music overshadowed great pieces like this one. You'll hear a shadow piece by Max Brook coming up in about a half an hour. I hope you're doing well tonight and enjoying the music. It's great to be here and enjoy these performances with you. I'm Jalene Kahn. Starting us out is some Haydn String Quartet number 34.

The Kodály Quartet with Franz Joseph Haydn's String Quartet No. 34. Coming up, you'll find out how Philip Glass intends to celebrate his 90th birthday in 2027.

Why wait to celebrate a milestone birthday? Philip Glass turns 90 in January, but ahead of his birthday, he will perform concerts worldwide, including a performance this weekend with the Boston Symphony Orchestra at Tanglewood. And then there will be more events in the coming months, and of course, in January to mark that milestone. By Philip Glass, this is Metamorphosis 2.

Philip Glass wrote that in the late 80s. And about 10-ish years later, it helped him form one of the main themes heard in the 2002 movie

Life ebbs and flows. Sometimes life can really sock it to you, and you feel like you've gotten knocked over after finally getting back up on your feet. And sometimes life delivers beautiful gift after gift. Czech composer Josef Suk saw life ebb and flow. And this piece of music was written during a time when beauty was flowing. Suk was a student of Antonín Dvořák at the Prague Conservatory. Life was going well for him. Suk was a part of a string quartet that was a mainstay of European concert life. His relationship with his teacher, Dvořák, stayed strong after school. He ended up marrying Dvořák's daughter. In those years, the beginning of his marriage, were the happiest years of his life. And this is a piece of music that was written during that time. It's Fantasy by Josef Suk.

Fantasy by Josef Suk. Yakov Kreisberg conducted the Monte Carlo Philharmonic Orchestra, and we heard violinist Julia Fischer, who says she is addicted to music. She needs it every single day. And by now, she's also addicted to being on stage. When she's at home for a few weeks, she says the stage calls to her. She needs that interaction with the audience. It's great to listen to this music with you. I'm Jalene Kahn. Thanks for being here tonight.

Tchaikovsky was on vacation, taking a load off after he had just finished writing an opera, a huge to-do. And during that vacation, he spent time with his family. He was able to soak up nature. And that's where he found inspiration to keep working. This is the piece that was born out of that time, his orchestral suite number 2, called Characteristic. And from that suite, we'll hear the movement, Dreams of a Child.

Stefan Sanderling conducted the National Symphony Orchestra of Ireland with music by Tchaikovsky. From his orchestral suite number 2, which is called Characteristic, we heard the movement Dreams of a Child on Music Through the Night. We'll stick with that theme, children. This is music that's not intended to be played by children or even played for them. It's music that evokes the emotional world of children through this sophisticated music. Scenes from Childhood by Robert Schumann.

How you doing tonight? I hope that things are well for you. I hope you're finding peace and comfort in the music. If there's a lot of noise in your head, that's understandable. And if that noise is really getting to you this evening, I get it. Sometimes we need to really put effort in to dialing down the noise in our head. How do you do that? Is it by escaping in a good book or getting outside in nature? Maybe it's moving your body through exercise or dance. If you need to shake things off tonight, this piece of music is an opportunity for you to dance. Except for the composer wasn't writing music for dancing. Samuel Coleridge Taylor wanted to treat certain subjects in a waltz rhythm, and the subjects he chose was bohemian, rustic, the queen, and Moorish. You'll hear how that turned out for Samuel Coleridge Taylor, his four characteristic waltzes, giving you an opportunity to let loose.

an early work by Samuel Coleridge Taylor, his four characteristic waltzes, music that he wrote around the time he was courting his future wife. We heard the Irish Radio and Television Concert Orchestra under conductor Adrian Leeper on Music Through the Night. Some solo harp music is coming up next. That's in just a minute. I hope you can stick around.

Rhapsody by Marcel Grangeny, performed there by harpist Yolanda Condonassis. 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This is Symphony No. 2 by Zdeněk Fibich. It's performed by the Detroit Symphony Orchestra under conductor Neeme Järvi.

conductor Neeme Järvi and the Detroit Symphony Orchestra, playing Symphony No. 2 by Zdeněk Fibich on Music Through the Night. It's great to have you here. I'm Jalene Kahn. Thanks for listening.

This performer has been called a guitarist extraordinaire. She's known as an ambassador of the classical guitar. Berta Rojas has been awarded Latin Grammys. She's won over audiences at major venues all over the world. She's performed at places like Carnegie Halls, in London, Brussels, and Japan. The list of accolades for Berta Rojas goes on and on. So we must assume that she has found happiness, right? She has. But Rojas says that her happiness has nothing to do with all of these accolades. For Rojas, her idea of happiness means that it cannot exist without moments of anguish or sadness. It's only after we experience those emotions that we can value happy moments when they come. We can treasure them more and understand how fragile life is.

Berta Rojas, playing Waltz No. 3 by Agustin Barrios on Music Through the Night. You can hear more music like that anytime you want on our guitar stream. That's a curated stream dedicated to the classical guitar. 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Here's a collection of minuets and trios by Franz Schubert.

Minuets and Trios by Franz Schubert. Vladimir Spivakov conducted Moscow Virtuosi on Music Through the Night.

0: We have celebrated Pride Month all month long with our Proud to Be series, where you're introduced to composers and musicians in the LGBTQ community. Jennifer Higdon is featured on Proud to Be, and she says pride is important because it recognizes other voices in the world, and it's important for people to be comfortable with who they are. Here she'll expand on that idea before we hear her piece, Blue Cathedral.
1: All voices are important. No voice is more important than any other. But I don't know that we've always been in a situation where we have shown that or made that heard in classical music. But I think it's slowly improving. And, you know, for people who are younger, who are not so sure about how visible they can be, I think it's important for all of us who are out and about and functioning in the world to show that, yes, it can be a safe way to live, but it's also important to be able to be yourself

A piece of music that takes you on a journey through a beautiful glass cathedral in the sky. Blue Cathedral by Jennifer Higdon. Robert Spano conducted the Atlanta Symphony Orchestra. Here's the Toronto Symphony Orchestra, joined by oboist Sarah Jeffrey. They'll play an oboe concerto by Ray Vaughan Williams.

Oboist Sarah Jeffrey says the oboe is the heart of the orchestra, and they can play solo lines that represent any and every emotion. She just brought to life the heart of the orchestra, oboist Sarah Jeffrey and the Toronto Symphony Orchestra, with an oboe concerto by Rafe Vaughn Williams. 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As we head toward the 4th of July weekend, we have some movie music planned for you on Saturday. It's Independence Day, and Lynn Werfel will celebrate the 250th birthday of our nation with music from films that celebrate the U.S. You can hear Saturday Cinema this weekend and every Saturday from 10 to noon on Your Classical NPR. It's going to be a hot week as we head toward the holiday. Sunshine later today, temperatures again in the low to mid-90s. A slight chance of thunderstorms Tuesday night. That'll spill over into Wednesday with highs in the upper 80s.

0: we're on this planet for such a brief time. And if all those years that we spend here, we're always self-hating and trying to pretend to be something that we're not, we're wasting an awful lot of energy and a lot of time. So, you know, let's celebrate and treasure those wonderful blessings of that we're conscious on this planet and be free to love the people we want to love and to begin with ourselves.
1: That's pianist Stephen Huff, who was featured on our Proud to Be series, a celebration of Pride Month and classical music. Hear more from Stephen Huff at yourclassical.org. And stick around, he'll perform some Mendelssohn in about 45 minutes. Lots of piano music coming up this hour, including that performance by Stephen Huff. We'll hear some solo piano music by Germaine Taillefer, too. This is a solo piano piece by Polish composer Maria Szymanowska.

The Murmur, a nocturne by Maria Szymanowska, performed by Anna Siborowska. Hey there, I'm Jalene Kahn. It's great to have you here as we enjoy these performances together. This is a piece of music where the composer wanted to capture the slow and labored birth of things in nature, the gradual blossoming and the eventual joy of new life. You hear spring come alive in this piece by Claude Debussy.

Spring. It's music by Claude Debussy, performed by Radio Luxembourg Orchestra on Music Through the Night. Claude Debussy, of course, a real famous French composer. And next we'll hear from another French composer. She was the only woman in the group known as the Six. That was a group of French composers who were given that name, who shot together after Debussy's time in the 1920s. This solo piano piece by Germaine Taillefer is played by Gwynne Wynne.

This music by William Grant Still takes you into a party. It's hosted by Miss Sally. And during the cakewalk, there's a dance contest. And a little trickery is happening between contestants. Two boys slip a frog down the shirt of one of the contestants, causing him to screw up his dance and lose the contest. The winner of the dance contest does get a cake. Miss Sally's Party by William Grant Still, performed here by Vocal Essence Orchestra.

Miss Sally's Party by William Grant Still. Philip Burnell conducted the Vocal Essence Orchestra on Music Through the Night.

0: Pianist Stephen Huff is featured in our Proud to Be series, a celebration of LGBTQ plus musicians in classical music. 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Here, Stephen Huff talks a little bit about how his identity and artistry is connected.
1: Sexual identity, of course, it isn't the only thing that we can look at about ourselves that makes us who we are, but it is a very important part of, you know, the very us deep inside. And I think because what we do artistically comes from that deep inside, therefore we can never undo that from our sexual orientation. And so I find that when I'm playing, I'm very conscious of all of the emotional things that I put into my music. I bring those as a gay man.

Brilliant Rondo by Felix Mendelssohn. Lawrence Foster conducted the City of Birmingham Symphony Orchestra and pianist Stephen Hough.

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My name is Daniel, and you're listening to WAUS 90.7 FM, your classical connection. At last check, the weather was at around 77 degrees with fair skies. Today's high will be 93. Be advised, there is an extreme heat warning that will last until July 2nd at around 8 p.m. We'll begin with the music of Lawrence Schmidt, Suite for Trumpets and Piano, Opus number 133, performed by Hakan Hardenberger playing the trumpet with Roland Puentinen playing the piano.

That was Suite for Trumpets and Piano, Opus number 133, the music of Florent Schmidt, performed by Hakan Hardenberger playing the trumpet and Roland Poentinen playing the piano. Up next, by Wilhelm Stenhammer, we'll have the first section from Symphony number 1 in F major, performed by the Gothenburg Symphony Orchestra with Neeme Järvi conducting.

That was the first section from Symphony No. 1 in F Major by Wilhelm Stenhammer, performed by the Gothenburg Symphony Orchestra with Naimi Järvi conducting. My name is Daniel, and you're listening to WAUS 90.7 FM, your classical connection. 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The concert will feature a mixture of patriotic favorites, film scores, and iconic American works. The 1812 Overture by

That was the first movement from Piano Concerto No. 24 in C minor by Wolfgang Amadeus Mozart, performed by Rudolf Serkin playing the piano with the London Symphony Orchestra and Claudio Abbado conducting. We will close this hour with the third movement from Violin Concerto in D major, Opus No. 35, by Peter Tchaikovsky, performed by Nigel Kennedy playing the violin with the London Philharmonic Orchestra and Oko Kamu conducting.

That was the third section from Violin Concerto in D Major, Opus number 35, the music of Peter Tchaikovsky, performed by Nigel Kennedy playing the violin with the London Philharmonic Orchestra and Oko Kamu, conducting. My name is Daniel, and you're listening to WAUS 90.7 FM, Your Classical Connection. 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

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We'll be looking forward to pieces by Nikolai Rimsky-Korsakov, Franz Schubert, and Edward Elgar in the upcoming hour. But first, we'll have NPR.

0: Live from NPR News in Washington, I'm Korva Coleman. The U.S. Supreme Court is expected to rule on birthright citizenship today. The 14th Amendment is interpreted to mean that any child born on U.S. soil is an American citizen. President Trump argues that's wrong. He says kids should not be U.S. citizens if their parents illegally entered the U.S. or if they're here temporarily. That includes temporary protected status, or TPS. NPR's Jimena Bustillo says the Supreme Court just gave Trump the power to end TPS.
1: The administration wants to limit how people can legally be in the country, and TPS is one way, and citizenship by birth is another. There are TPS recipients who have U.S. citizen children at the center of the birthright ruling, and even if birthright is supported by the court, immigrant advocates say that families may need to continue to be making this decision of whether to stay together.
0: NPR's Jimena Bustillo reporting. Officials in Venezuela say the earthquake death toll is now more than 1,700 people. Tens of thousands of others remain missing almost a week after two earthquakes hit northern Venezuela back to back. Ukraine launched another wave of attack drones into Russia overnight. As NPR's Charles Maines reports from Moscow, that included more attacks on the Russian capital.
2: Moscow authorities say an infant died when an intercepted drone fell on a home on the outskirts of the capital, just one of 60 drones destroyed by city air defenses. And Russia's defense ministry said its forces destroyed more than 400 Ukrainian attack drones in all, while providing no details on damage or injuries. Yet the wider effects of a sustained Ukrainian drone campaign targeting Russian energy infrastructure continue to be felt. Several thousand miles away, drivers in Russia's Far East described long waits at gas stations as fuel shortages continued to ripple across the country. Russian President Vladimir Putin has acknowledged inconveniences to the public, but insisted the problem is far from critical. Charles Maines, NPR News, Moscow.
0: A judge in Michigan has ordered that prediction market site Kalshi stop most of its activity in that state. As NPR's Bobby Allen reports, dozens of states are cracking down on the prediction market industry.
3: Kalshi says it will block anyone in Michigan from betting on sports after the state's attorney general accused the company of violating gambling laws. The Michigan judge ordering the ban makes it the second state where Kalshi has been pushed out following a similar restriction in Nevada. Both cases centered on sports betting on Kalshi, which represents more than 80% of the app's betting. Unlike sports books, though, Kalshi allows wagering on sports without the approval of state regulators or having to pay state taxes. President Trump has vowed to protect the prediction market industry, where traders can bet on everything from the color of Trump's tie to foreign policy decisions. This month alone saw nearly $30 billion traded on Kalshi. Bobby Allen, NPR News.
0: You're listening to NPR. The Interior Department has released the names of three firefighters killed by a fast-moving wildfire in western Colorado on Saturday. NPR's Nate Rott reports.
4: The U.S. Wildland Fire Service says the three firefighters were assigned to a helicopter crew and working to contain a fire on the Colorado-Utah border when they were overtaken by flames. They were identified as Emily Barker, a 38-year-old from Michigan, Nick Hutcherson, a 27-year-old from Arizona, and Sydney Watson, a 27-year-old from Alabama. Two other firefighters were injured and are getting medical care. A dry winter has left many parts of the western U.S. parched. That dry vegetation, combined with strong winds and high temperatures, fueled explosive fire growth on a number of wildfires over the weekend. The Interior Department says an investigation into the burn-over incident is ongoing. Nate Rott, NPR News.
0: The National Interagency Fire Center says more than 50 large wildfires are burning in the U.S., mostly in the West. The largest blaze is the Cottonwood Fire in central Utah. That has scorched more than 140 square miles, and only 4% of it is contained. NASA is preparing to launch a spacecraft on a mission to save a space telescope. It's set to happen as early as tomorrow morning. That's when a satellite will be released by a jet. The satellite will zoom into space to save the telescope called the Neil Gehrels Swift Observatory. Scientists say that the telescope is slowly falling back to Earth. The satellite will try to boost the telescope to safety in a higher orbit. I'm Korva Coleman, NPR News in Washington.
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6: 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It's 7:06 at last check. The weather was at around 77 degrees. Today's high will be 93. Be advised, there's an extreme heat warning from now until Thursday, July 2nd at 8 p.m. Support for this program is provided by WAUS members and Dominion Auto Group, with Deals on Wheels locations in Benton Harbor and Dowagiac, and Dominion Chevrolet in Bridgman. 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We'll begin with Introduction and Wedding Procession from The Golden Cockerel by Nikolai Rimsky-Korsakov, performed by the BBC Philharmonic with Jan-Pascal Tortelier conducting.

That was Introduction and Wedding Procession from The Golden Cockerel by Nikolai Rimsky-Korsakov, performed by the BBC Philharmonic with Jan-Pascal Tortelier conducting. Up next, by Willem de Fesch, we'll have Violin Concerto in E Major, Opus No. 5, No. 6, performed by Musica Ad Renum.

That was Violin Concerto in E Major, Opus Number 5, Number 6, the music of Willem de Fesch, performed by Manfredo Kramer playing the violin with the Musica ad Renum. Up next by Franz Schubert, we'll have the Allegro section from Piano Sonata in C Minor, performed by Maurizio Pollini playing the piano.

That was the Allegro section from Piano Sonata in C Minor by Franz Schubert, performed by Mauricio Pollini, playing the piano. My name is Daniel, and this is WAUS 90.7 FM, your classical connection. 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We'll close with the fourth movement from Symphony No. 2 in E-flat major, Opus No. 63, by Edward Elgar.

That was the fourth movement from Symphony No. 2 in E flat major, opus number 63, the music of Edward Elgar, performed by the Philharmonia Orchestra with Giuseppe Sinopoli conducting. My name is Daniel, and you're listening to WAUS 90.7 FM, your classical connection.

0: From the John and Dee Dee Howard Studios on the campus of Andrews University, this is WAUS Berrien Springs, South Bend, on the web at waus.org. 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The highly trained staff makes the well-being of the whole family their number one priority. Located at 123 Mamert Street, Niles, Michigan, phone number is 269-683-6461, a pathway to healthy smiles.
1: Live from NPR News in Washington, I'm Korva Coleman. The U.S. and Iran say they have both sent delegations to Qatar. President Trump had said yesterday there would be a meeting, but it's not clear the representatives will meet together. In recent days, Iran has fired on U.S. allies in the Gulf, and the U.S. has fired on Iran. NPR's Ruth Sherlock says both sides are supposed to focus on the memo of understanding that they signed.
2: Underpinning the hurry here is this fundamental lack of trust on both sides, but the Iranians in particular are worried that with all the back and forth and failed previous talks, the Trump administration would renege on its commitments. And it's not been going well recently. The Iranians are also furious about a separate deal the U.S. brokered between Israel and Lebanon.
1: NPR's Ruth Sherlock reporting. The U.S. Supreme Court is expected to rule today on President Trump's challenge to a constitutional provision. This was enacted after the Civil War, and it has long been interpreted to guarantee American citizenship to every child born on U.S. soil. NPR's Nina Totenberg reports.
3: Trump has long maintained that the 14th Amendment was intended to cover only former slaves and their children. That was not the holding of the Supreme Court in 1898, the last time it ruled on the issue, nor was it the practice even in World War II when babies born to Japanese citizens in U.S. detention camps were automatically granted American citizenship. But Trump, on his first day of his second term, issued an executive order barring automatic citizenship for babies born in the U.S. whose parents entered the country illegally or who are living here legally on temporary visas.
4: We're the only country in the world that does this with birthright.
3: That's actually not true. More than 30 countries have birthright citizenship laws. Nina Totenberg, NPR News, Washington.
1: Today is primary election day in Colorado. Democrats hope their nominees will help them win control of the House of Representatives. From Colorado Public Radio, Ray Solomon reports.
5: Democratic voters in Colorado's 8th congressional district will choose a candidate to challenge Republican incumbent Gabe Evans in a toss-up race that could determine control of the U.S. House. Democratic State Representative Manny Rutenel is the frontrunner, and he's considered more progressive than his opponent, former State Representative Shannon Byrd. In Denver, longtime Congresswoman Diana DeGette is facing an uphill battle to protect her seat from a primary challenger on her left, Democratic Socialist Melot Kiros. Meanwhile, Colorado Governor Jared Polis is term limited, and voters across the state are choosing nominees from both major parties to replace him. One of the Democratic candidates is sitting U.S. Senator Michael Bennett. For NPR News, I'm Ray Solomon.
1: This is NPR. It's been nearly a week since back-to-back earthquakes hit northern Venezuela. The government says the death toll has climbed to more than 1,700 people. Tens of thousands of others remain missing. The National Weather Service has put more than 62 million people under heat cautions today. There's a wave of dangerously hot weather sweeping from the central U.S. toward the east. Temperatures will feel above 100 degrees today from eastern Kansas to central Michigan. It could feel like 109 degrees today in Green Bay, Wisconsin. Portugal is bracing for its 6th heat wave this year. That's the same number as there was in all of last year. Officials fear the heat will cause more deaths and increase the risk of wildfires. Allison Roberts reports from Lisbon.
6: Health authorities in Portugal have warned older and vulnerable people in particular to take precautions as temperatures soar as high as 110 degrees. Employers are being told to assign heavier work only in the cooler hours and to ensure workers take regular breaks. Wildfires are a major concern, with all but a handful of coastal municipalities at very high or maximum fire risk. Portugal is among Europe's most heavily forested countries, and fragmented ownership means many plots have long been neglected, making fires prone to spread in the hilly interior. It's a problem that's here to stay, given how climate change is contributing to ever more frequent and intense heat waves. For NPR News, I'm Alison Roberts in Lisbon.
1: There are three matches at the World Cup today. Ivory Coast plays Norway, France meets Sweden, and Mexico faces Ecuador. I'm Corva Coleman, NPR News.
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0: My name is Daniel, and you're listening to Michiana Classics on WAUS 90.7 FM, your classical connection. At last check, the weather was at around 78 degrees. Today's high will be 93. Be advised, there's an extreme heat warning from now until Thursday, July 2nd at 8 p.m. We'll begin with the music of Robert Schumann, the Allegro section from Carnival Jest from Vienna.

The music of Robert Schumann, that was the Allegro section from Carnival Jest from Vienna, performed by Stanislav Bunin playing the piano. Up next by Antonio Vivaldi, we'll have Violin Concerto in D minor, performed by Giuliano Carmignola playing the violin with the Venice Baroque Orchestra and Andrea Marcon conducting.

That was Violin Concerto in D Minor by Antonio Vivaldi, performed by Giuliano Carmignola playing the violin, with the Venice Baroque Orchestra and Andrea Marcon conducting. Up next, by Igor Stravinsky, we'll have the first movement from Symphony in E-flat Major, Opus No. 1, performed by the Russian National Orchestra, with Mikhail Pletnev conducting.

That was the music of Igor Stravinsky, the first movement from Symphony in E-flat Major, Opus No. 1, performed by the Russian National Orchestra with Mikhail Pletnev conducting. My name is Daniel, and you're listening to WAUS 90.7 FM, your classical connection. 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Up next, we'll have the music of Franz Liszt, orchestrated by Franz Doppler. We'll be hearing Hungarian Rhapsodies for Orchestra, No. 2, in D minor. Performed by the RCA Victor Symphony Orchestra with Leopold Stokowski conducting.

That was Hungarian Rhapsodies for Orchestra, number 2 in D minor, the music of Franz Liszt, orchestrated by Franz Doppler, performed by the RCA Victor Symphony Orchestra with Leopold Stokowski conducting. My name is Daniel, and you're listening to WAUS 90.7 FM, Your Classical Connection. We will close this hour with the music of Eric Wolfgang Korngold, the moderato section from Violin Concerto in D major. Chantal Juliette is playing the violin with the Berlin Radio Symphony Orchestra, and John Moserie conducting.

0: That was the Moderato movement from Violin Concerto in D Major, Opus number 35, by Eric Wolfgang Korngold. Chantal Juliet was the violin soloist playing with the Berlin Radio Symphony Orchestra, and John Mosseri conducting. Broadcasting from the John and Didi Howard Studios on the campus of Andrews University, this is WAUS Berrien Springs, South Bend. 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
1: Live from NPR News in Washington, I'm Korva Coleman. The U.S. Supreme Court is expected to hand down its final decisions of the term this morning. That includes President Trump's effort to limit birthright citizenship. That's a constitutional provision. Since the 1890s, it's been interpreted to guarantee American citizenship for all children born on U.S. soil. NPR's Nina Totenberg reports.
2: President Trump has long maintained that the 14th Amendment does not guarantee birthright citizenship. So on the first day of his second term as president, he issued an executive order barring automatic citizenship for any baby whose parents either entered the country illegally or any baby born to parents who are living and working here legally on temporary visas. Every judge to have ruled on his claim, however, has ruled against him, and today the Supreme Court will deliver its verdict. Nina Totenberg, NPR News, Washington.
1: Colorado is holding primary elections today. Voters are choosing party nominees for local, state, and federal races. Colorado's Democratic Governor Jared Polis is term limited. From Colorado Public Radio, Benta Berkland reports on the candidates who want to succeed him.
3: In the Republican primary, there are two state lawmakers, Scott Bottoms, who's also a pastor, and Barbara Kirkmeyer. And there's a political outsider, Victor Marks. He served in the Marine Corps and says he's a high-risk humanitarian who's rescued people overseas, but opponents say he's lying. As a blue state, the stakes are especially high on the Democratic side. In that race, there's a well-known name, U.S. Senator Michael Bennett, and Colorado Attorney General Phil Weiser.
1: That's reporter Benta Berkland. Kentucky is enduring a double crisis. Residents face dangerous temperatures after deadly flooding that swept across parts of the state last weekend. From member station WUKY in Lexington, Karen Czar reports.
4: A heat dome has settled over Kentucky, pushing heat index values over 100 degrees. Governor Andy Beshear says the extreme weather is worsening conditions for flood survivors, many of whom remain without power or running water, with little relief when the sun goes down.
5: It's going to be so hot at night that your body is not going to recover. We do not want to lose anyone to this dangerous heat.
4: The National Weather Service predicts a dangerous heat wave across the central and eastern United States through the 4th of July holiday. For NPR News, I'm Karen Czar in Lexington.
1: House Speaker Mike Johnson says President Trump told him he may not sign a major housing reform bill Congress overwhelmingly passed last week. In an interview with USA Today, Speaker Johnson also says Trump won't veto the legislation. That means the bill would still become law without the president's signature. Yesterday, Trump described the housing reform bill as a, quote, yawn. You're listening to NPR. President Trump says he's nominating Acting Labor Secretary Keith Sonderling to the job permanently. Sonderling took over after Labor Secretary Lori Chavez de Remer stepped down. She faced allegations of abuse of power, which she has denied. Sonderling is a former commissioner of the Equal Employment Opportunity Commission. In Paraguay, the government has declared a national holiday today after what's being called the biggest upset of this summer's World Cup. Paraguay knocked Germany out of the tournament in a penalty shootout. Catherine Osborne reports.
6: Germany is a four-time World Cup champion. Paraguay had not won a game outside of the group stage of the tournament in 16 years. But when the two teams met on Monday afternoon in Foxborough, Massachusetts, a scrappy Paraguay fought Germany to a 1-1 tie. They held the tie in extra time and then won on penalty kicks, triggering celebrations across the South American country and in Paraguayan communities throughout the United States. Paraguay's president, Santiago Peña, decreed a national holiday was needed to mark what he called an epic triumph. For NPR News, I'm Catherine Osborne in Rio de Janeiro.
1: But that's not all. The Netherlands were also knocked out yesterday, losing to Morocco in a penalty shootout. That means two of the World Cup's most successful countries of all time, Germany and the Netherlands, are both packing their bags and going home. There could be more surprises in World Cup play today. Ivory Coast will meet Norway, France will play Sweden, and Mexico will face Ecuador. I'm Korva Coleman, NPR News, from Washington.
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0: My name is Daniel, and you're listening to Michiana Classics here on WAUS 90.7 FM, your classical connection. We'll be looking forward to pieces by Gustav Mahler, George Frederick Handel, and Franz Liszt this upcoming hour, but first, the weather. At last check, the weather was at around 80 degrees. Today's high will be 93. Be advised, there is an extreme heat warning from now until Thursday, July 2nd at 8 p.m. We'll start with the fourth movement from Symphony No. 3 in D minor, the music of Gustav Mahler. Eliyahu Inbal is conducting as the Frankfurt Radio Symphony Orchestra performs.

That was the fourth movement from Symphony No. 3 in D minor, performed by the Frankfurt Radio Symphony Orchestra with Eliyahu Inbal conducting, and it was composed by Gustav Mahler. Up next, by Pablo de Sarasate, we'll have New Fantasy on Gounod's Faust, Opus No. 13, performed by Gilles Scheham playing the violin, with Jonathan Feldman playing the piano.

That was New Fantasy on Gounod's Faust, opus number 13, the music of Pablo de Sarasate, performed by Gil Cheham playing the violin and Jonathan Feldman playing the piano. My name is Daniel, and you're listening to WAUS 90.7 FM, your classical connection. 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Up next, by George Frideric Handel, we'll be hearing number 10 in D minor of 12 Concerti Grossi, opus number 6, performed by Soliste de Marseille with Klaus-Peter Hahn conducting.

We've just heard the music of George Frideric Handel. We've heard number 10 in D minor from 12 Concerti Grossi, opus number 6, performed by Celeste de Marsay with Klaus-Peter Hahn conducting. My name is Daniel, and this is WAUS 90.7 FM, your classical connection. 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Up next, by Franz Liszt, we'll have Hungarian Rhapsody No. 12 in C-sharp minor, performed by Misha Dichter, playing the piano.

music of Franz Liszt. That was Hungarian Rhapsody No. 12 in C-sharp minor. The music performed by Misha Dichter playing the piano. We will close with Vocalize, Opus 34, No. 14 by Sergei Rachmaninoff.

That was Vocalize, Opus number 34, number 14, the music of Sergei Rachmaninoff. My name is Daniel, and you're listening to WAUS 90.7 FM, your classical connection. Thanks for joining me this hour. From the John and Dee Dee Howard Studios on the campus of Andrews University, this is WAUS Berry and Spring South Bend, on the web at waus.org. At last check, the weather was at around 84 degrees. Today's high will be 93. Be advised, there is an extreme heat warning from now until July 2nd at 8

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I'm Chelsea Lake, and we'll begin this hour of programming with Valery Stukhov's Tuba Concerto with tuba soloist Jens Bjørn Larsen, the Swiss Ramond Orchestra, and conductor Enrique Garcia Asensio,

Enrique Garcia Asensio, performing with the Swiss Roman Orchestra and tuba soloist Jens Bjorn Larsen in a performance of Valery Strukov's Tuba Concerto here on 90.7 FM. Coming up next, it's Mozart's String Quartet No. 2 in C minor with the Mellos Quartet and violist Franz Beyer.

The Mellis Quartet performing Mozart's String Quartet No. 2 in C minor here on Michiana Classics. Coming up next, it's Robert Schumann's Papillon with pianist Pierre Huybrechts here on WAUS.

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I'm Chelsea Lake, and thanks for joining me for another hour of classical music and programming. We'll start off with music by Luigi Boccherini, the Sinfonia in D minor, Opus 12, with the Harmonic Garden and Giovanni Antonini conducting.

Giovanni Antonini and the Harmonic Garden performing Boccherini's Sinfonia in D minor, Opus 12, number 4, here on Michiana Classics. Coming up next, it's Brahms String Quartet number 2 in A minor with the Melos Quartet.

Brahms String Quartet No. 2 in A minor with the Melos Quartet here on Michiana Classics. 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

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I'm Chelsea Lake, and we'll begin this hour of programming with Hoffman's Flute Concerto in D Major, with flute soloist Emmanuel Pahud, the Haydn Ensemble Berlin, and Hans-Jörg Schellenberger conducting.

Emmanuel Bahut is the flute soloist with the Haydn Ensemble Berlin and Hans-Jörg Schellenberger performing music by Leopold Hoffmann, the Flute Concerto in D Major. And for you now, Ray Vaughan Williams, a pastoral symphony with the Philharmonia Orchestra, soprano soloist Linda Hohenfeld, and conductor Leonard Slatkin.

Leonard Slatkin and the Philharmonia Orchestra with soprano soloist Linda Hohenfeld performing Vaughan Williams' A Pastoral Symphony here on Michiana Classics. 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

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In about another 35 minutes, we'll be hearing music by an astonishingly talented cellist from the classical period. Right now, it's Modest Mussorgsky's Pictures at an Exhibition. This was a work that resulted from Mussorgsky's friendship with the architect and artist Victor Hartmann, who unfortunately died at the age of 39 from an aneurysm. His promising career was cut short. And after he died, an exhibition of a number of his works was produced, and Mussorgsky attended. He was inspired enough by a number of pieces that he saw there to write a suite of piano movements based on some of these designs. The result was Pictures at an Exhibition, which became particularly well-known in symphony orchestra concert halls due to an adaptation for orchestra by Maurice Ravel, but it was a piano suite first, and we'll hear Evgeny Kissin play it in that form.

pictures at an exhibition by Modest Mussorgsky based on a series of designs and works produced by his late friend, Victor Hartmann. That was Yevgeny Kissin at the piano. I'm Simon Luke Brown, and you're with Your Classical Connection, 90.7 FM. I'm happy to have you with me this afternoon. Next up, it's Italian composer and cellist Luigi Boccherini. Boccherini was a remarkable cellist. He was often called upon to substitute for violinists who had fallen ill in solo roles, and he would play the violin concerto parts at pitch on his cello. He was that good. And he also wrote a significant amount of chamber music, including string quintets, but not the traditional two violins, two violas, and cello. No, no, no. Boccherini himself being a cellist, he liked to write for two violins, viola, and two cellos, and the first cello part kind of had prominence. We'll hear members of Europa Galante performing his string quintet in A minor, Opus 25, number 6.

Europa Galante performing the string quintet in A minor, opus 25, number 6, by Luigi Boccherini. 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

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I'm Simon Luke Brown. Glad to have you with me this afternoon for Michiana Classics. We've got some pretty colorful works on the program here this hour. It's going to be fun. We start off with the music of Carl Nielsen. This is his Symphony No. 2, a work that was inspired by a trip to the village pub. Okay, there's a little bit more to it than that. Nielsen was visiting a pub with his wife and friends in Zealand, actually. And on the wall, there was a comical depiction of individuals from the Four Temperaments. That was back when that idea of proto-psychology, which I guess is pseudo-psychology now, was in vogue. And Nielsen decided that he would write a symphony with each character as movement. So the first movement is the choleric, the second movement, the phlegmatic, the third, the melancholy, and the fourth, the sanguine. And we'll hear Herbert Blomstedt with the San Francisco Symphony.

That was Herbert Blomstedt with the San Francisco Symphony, music of Carl Nielsen, the Symphony No. 2, Opus 16, subtitled The Four Temperaments. The first movement was the choleric, the second the phlegmatic, the third the melancholic, and the fourth the sanguine. This is 90.7 FM, your classical connection. Coming up next, it's a symphonic poem by Antonin Dvorak. This particular symphonic poem is called, in English, The Water Goblin. Its Czech title is Vodník. It's based off of a Slavic folk demon. Dvorak's symphonic poems often have a dark or tragic tone, and this one is no exception. The first section depicts the water goblin singing by the lake, and the second section depicts a mother telling her daughter not to be involved with the lake. Don't go near it. Bad things will happen. Of course, the daughter does, and she ends up married to the water goblin. They have a child, but when the mother tries to get away and take her child back to her own mother to be safe, the water goblin calls her out, and it ends tragically. We'll hear Neme Järvi with a Scottish National Orchestra.

the somber tones of the symphonic poem by Antonin Dvorak entitled The Water Goblin, Opus 107. Neeme Järvi was conducting the Scottish National Orchestra. This is Michiana Classics. Next hour, we'll be hearing from the Paganini of the double bass. Support for this program is provided by WAUS members and by Dr. Zaninovic at Beyond Smiles, a dental practice committed to the health of the patient. The highly trained staff makes the well-being of the whole family their number one priority. They are located at 123 Marmont Street, Niles, Michigan. The phone number is 269-683-6461, a pathway to healthy smiles. I'm Simon Luke Brown, and you are listening to WAUS Berrien Springs South Bend. 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

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The concert will feature a mixture of patriotic favorites, film scores, and iconic American works. The 1812 Overture by Pyotr Tchaikovsky, synchronized with fireworks, will end the celebration. More information is available at smso.org. 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You're listening to Michiana Classics. It's not every day we get to hear composers interpreting their own work, but that's indeed what's about to happen here. Paul Hindemith was one of those artists who had to flee the German-speaking lands before the Second World War, and like so many of them, he ended up in the United States, became a professor of music at Yale University, actually, and became a United States citizen. But after the war, he went back to Europe on some tours and just so happened to write a horn concerto for Dennis Brain, who was at the time one of the great horn players in the Western Hemisphere. And they actually recorded it together. We'll hear that recording, Brain himself playing the horn solo with Hindemith conducting the Philharmonia Orchestra.

the Horn Concerto by Paul Hindemith, with the composer conducting the Philharmonia Orchestra, and the soloist was the man for whom that concerto was written, Dennis Brain. You're listening to 90.7 FM. I'm Simon Luke Brown. Very happy to have you with me this afternoon. We've got a remarkable composer next. Giovanni Bottesini was a violinist in his youth, and he wanted to study at the Milan Conservatory in 1835, but unfortunately his family lacked money, and he needed a scholarship. Unfortunately, there were only two scholarship positions available that year. One was for bassoon, and the other was double bass. So within a matter of weeks, the young Bottesini prepared a successful audition on the double bass. And within 4 years, he had become one of the greatest masters of that instrument that Europe had seen, came to be known as the Paganini of the double bass. We'll hear his concerto for bass number 2 in B minor. This is the edition by Edgar Meyer, who himself is playing the bass solo with the St. Paul Chamber Orchestra and Hugh Wolff.

That was Edgar Meyer playing the double bass solo with the St. Paul Chamber Orchestra and Hugh Wolf conducting. That was also Edgar Meyer's own edition of the Double Bass Concerto No. 2 in B minor by Giovanni Bottesini. I'm Simon Luke Brown at your Classical Connection. Happy to have you with me this afternoon. We'll close this hour with another concerto, only slightly higher in the pitch register. This is the Cello Concerto No. 9 in B-flat major by Luigi Boccherini. Boccherini himself was a remarkable cellist, probably one of the best in Europe at the time. And we'll hear a recording by young Matt Heimowitz with Andrew Davis and the English Chamber Orchestra.

That was the Cello Concerto No. 9 in B-flat major, G No. 482 by Luigi Boccherini. Matt Heimovitz played the cello solo, and Andrew Davis was leading the English Chamber Orchestra. This is Michiana Classics, next hour. Music by Haydn, supposedly. 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

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We'll start this hour off with some flashy violin fireworks, music by Henryk Wieniawski, who was a Polish-born virtuoso violinist, composer, and teacher. And despite being born in Poland, he ended up kind of all over the place. He did tour the United States, he toured in Russia, he actually taught in Russia for quite some time and died there on a tour. And he also taught at the Brussels Conservatory for quite some time. So really an international figure. Joshua Bell plays the violin with pianist Samuel Sanders.

That was Joshua Bell playing the violin with Samuel Sanders at the piano, the variations on an original theme, Opus 15 by Henryk Wieniawski. I'm Simon Luke Brown at Your Classical Connection, 90.7 FM. We'll stay with the theme and variations idea now and come back to the virtuoso violin in a little bit. It's Johannes Brahms, the variations on a theme by Haydn. This title is somewhat of a misnomer because it just so happens that Brahms was looking through some wind ensemble music, and in this particular volume with music by Haydn, apparently, there was this nice little tune, and Brahms decided he would write some variations on it. The theme was called the St. Anthony Chorale, and the work that it was in was attributed to Haydn, but later scholarship determined that that was just another one of those pieces that was attributed to Haydn, though not by him. But the deal was, if you attributed music to Haydn, you might be able to sell it more readily. So poor Brahms had no idea of any of that, and were stuck with the name Variations on a Theme by Haydn. It's his Opus 56A, played here by the Berlin Philharmonic and Herbert von Karajan.

Herbert von Karajan and the Berlin Philharmonic playing the Variations on a Theme by Haydn, Opus 56A by Johannes Brahms. I'm Simon Luke Brown at your Classical Connection, 90.7 FM. Unrequited love is a terrible thing to have to deal with, and unfortunately for him, Béla Bartók had to deal with that in around 1907. He just so happened to be in love with the Hungarian violinist Steffi Geyer. She didn't seem to reciprocate, and Bartók tried writing a violin concerto for her to see if that would do the trick. Oddly enough, one of his colleagues, Othmar Schuck, basically did the same thing. He was also in love with Steffi and wrote her a violin concerto. And she ended up marrying neither of them. And perhaps it was because of that that Bartók actually left this concerto off of his list of mature compositions, which I personally think is a pity because it's a fun work. We'll get to hear it performed now by the Royal Concertgebouw Orchestra and violinist Shlomo Mintz with Ricardo Chailly conducting.

0: That was a live performance there of the Concerto for Two Pianos by Igor Stravinsky. We heard the duo of Sviatoslav Richter and Vasily Lobanov playing the pianos there. This is Your Classical Connection, 90.7 FM. I'm Simon Luke Brown, happy to have you with me this evening. We've got lots more music on the way. It's just a few moments away from the news from National Public Radio. Currently in Michiana, we've got a temperature of 92 degrees with fair skies. There is a heat advisory for this afternoon, so do take care. This is WAUS, Berrien Springs, South Bend. You can find us online at waus.org.
1: Live from NPR News in Washington, I'm Ryland Barton. The Supreme Court upheld birthright citizenship today, rejecting President Trump's executive order declaring that children born to people in the U.S. illegally or temporarily are not American citizens. The decision relied on a long-settled understanding of the 14th Amendment and more recent federal laws. The ruling means anyone born in the U.S. is a citizen, with only limited exceptions. Trump's restrictions had already been blocked by lower courts. And transgender advocates are calling today's Supreme Court ruling on school sports participation a narrow loss, as NPR's Selena Simmons-Duffin reports.
2: Two transgender student athletes, Lindsay Hecox of Idaho and Becky Pepper Jackson of West Virginia, challenged their state's bans on transgender participation in sports. The Supreme Court justices rejected their arguments and said that the states can set the rules around girls' sports to exclude trans students.
3: This was a loss, but it was a narrow loss.
2: Even though the decision was 6-3, Joshua Block of the ACLU told reporters the majority opinion was targeted to these cases.
3: It didn't say that other states couldn't make a different policy choice and allow transgender girls to participate with cisgender girls.
2: Many states do allow trans students to play sports, but the Trump administration has been pressuring states to stop. Selena Simmons-Duffin, NPR News, Washington.
1: The House voted down a resolution today directing President Trump to remove armed forces from hostilities in Lebanon. It was sponsored by Michigan Democrat Rashida Tlaib, one of the House members seeking to push the party further left. NPR's Eric McDaniel has more.
4: More than 20 Democrats joined with nearly all Republicans to defeat the measure. Israeli forces have occupied much of southern Lebanon as they go after Iran-backed Hezbollah in a conflict that has displaced more than a million Lebanese residents and left thousands of civilians dead. Representative Tlaib is the child of Palestinian immigrants and has been Congress's most outspoken critic of the Israeli military. The U.S. government is the primary financial supporter of Israel's military, providing at least $174 billion since the country was founded in 1948. Trump has repeatedly expressed frustration over Israel's ongoing campaign in Lebanon as he seeks to secure an end to the U.S.-Israel-Iran war. Eric McDaniel, NPR News, Washington.
1: New Jersey Republican Congressman Tom Kane Jr. says he was being treated for depression during his four-month absence from Congress. In a speech on his first day back to work, he suggested he remained silent about his condition until now because he's a private person by nature. After the speech, Kane left the Capitol quickly without answering questions from reporters. Kane represents a battleground district that includes President Trump's Bedminster Golf Club, and he's facing a challenge from Democratic nominee Rebecca Bennett this fall. U.S. stocks rose today. The S&P 500 gained more than 0.75%. The Dow added 0.25%. This is NPR News from Washington. Aid groups are warning that Venezuela's healthcare system is at its breaking point after last week's earthquakes. Damaged hospitals are overwhelmed and conditions in the disaster zone are worsening. The government death toll has surpassed 1,700, with more bodies being found. Thousands have been displaced and are living in unsanitary conditions. A deadly heat wave has abated in much of France, but as NPR's Eleanor Beardsley reports, thousands of Parisians are without power for a second day after high temperatures damaged electricity cables.
5: The temps have dropped to the mid-80s, but Paris's old stone and brick buildings heated up in the week of more than 100-degree days and hot nights. Without air conditioning, which is rare here, they've retained their heat. The city seems to stagger along as people anxiously await the next heat wave set to arrive this weekend.
6: Ah, parce qu'aujourd'hui on a des gros problèmes sur Paris. Il y a eu 6,000 logements.
5: It's very hard, says Paris taxi driver Mourad Kilian. People don't sleep and they're exhausted and on edge. Scientists say that Europe, warmed by the oceanic and atmospheric currents of the Gulf Stream, is heating faster than any other place on the planet. This taxi driver says dealing with the ever more frequent extreme temperatures is going to be very complicated. Eleanor Beardsley, NPR News, Paris.
1: A young Eastern Imperial Eagle from Serbia named Felix has been retrieved during a daring mission after being caught by poachers in the Middle East. He was sold illegally after setting off on his first migratory flight. His year-long ordeal highlighted the widespread illegal animal trade. This is NPR News from Washington.
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8: Johann Strauss Jr. was known as the Waltz King, but not in Paris. In Paris, the waltz king was Emil Waldteufel, and the melody for his Estudiantina actually comes from a popular French song. And he took the catchy student serenade tune, spun it into a full-blown orchestral waltz, complete with all the elegance and sparkle he was known for and Paris audiences expected.

Estudiantina, written by Emil Waldteufel, with Eric Kunzel conducting the Cincinnati Pops Orchestra. Edouard Lalot ran away from home at 16 years old. He wanted to study music in Paris against his father's wishes. Well, you know, his family were military people. They considered it a dishonor when a son became an artist. But he spent the next few decades in something close to obscurity. He would just play viola in a string quartet here and there, taught a few students. And he wrote chamber music that nobody in opera-obsessed Paris particularly wanted to hear. And then at 51, he wrote Symphony Espagnole, not quite a symphony, and yet not quite a concerto, but a five-movement showcase built around Spanish rhythms and colors. He wrote it for Pablo de Sarasate, but next you'll hear Anne Akiko Myers playing violin with the Royal Philharmonic Orchestra for the Rondo from Symphony Espagnole.

The Rondo from Symphony Espanol, part symphony, part concerto. That was music by Eduard Lalo with Jesus Lopez Cobos conducting the Royal Philharmonic Orchestra, and Akiko Myers playing the violin.

If you come from a big family and used to rough house with your siblings, you have something in common with Edward Elgar, except he was more of a delicate child, so his contributions to family activities tended to be more musical than physical. So when his siblings put on a play, a 10-year-old Edward wrote the music, and then 40 years later he went back and resurrected some of those melodies for his Wand of Youth suites. Here's the Little Bells with Raymond Leopard conducting the Indianapolis Symphony Orchestra.

The Little Bells from The Wand of Youth by Edward Elgar, with Raymond Leppard conducting the Indianapolis Symphony Orchestra. In this orchestration of the Trio Sonata No. 5 by Johann Sebastian Bach, you have Allison Balsam playing the trumpet. She also did this arrangement, with Alina Ibragimova playing the violin, Mark Caudill cello, and Alistair Ross harpsichord.

The Trio Sonata No. 5 by Johann Sebastian Bach, with Alina Ibragimova playing the violin, Mark Cottle cello, Alistair Ross harpsichord, and Allison Balsam, who did that arrangement, playing the trumpet.

In Richard Wagner's The Flying Dutchman, a man is cursed to sail forever, forbidden to dock in any harbor until someone proves loyal enough to break the spell. So that's the opera's whole tension, is whether the world still has room for that kind of faith. Listening today, with so many people still searching for a port that will let them land, the Dutchman's curse sounds less like a myth and more like a description of an ordinary Tuesday. Here is the Flying Dutchman Overture, with Sir George Schulte conducting the Vienna Philharmonic.

Der Fliegende Holländer, The Flying Dutchman Overture by Richard Wagner, with Sir George Schulte conducting the Vienna Philharmonic. To finish the hour, it's the Symphony No. 1 by Beethoven, but instead of finishing with the finale, we'll finish with the start. The first movement is next, with Ricardo Chailly conducting the Gewandhaus Orchestra of Leipzig.

That's the start of the symphony that started it all for Beethoven. The first movement of his Symphony No. 1, with Ricardo Chailly conducting the Gewandhaus Orchestra of Leipzig. 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Today you can download part of an opera by Jacques Offenbach, plus there's plenty of selections by Joseph Haydn this week. It's at yourclassical.org.

In 1877, Peter Tchaikovsky made what was probably the worst decision of his life and married a woman named Antonina Milyukova. He smiled at the wedding, but he knew it was doomed. So then he fled to Switzerland, attempted to end it all, and slowly recovered. Then in March of 1878, he wrote an entire violin concerto in just 11 days. He dedicated it to Leopold Auer, one of the most celebrated violinists in the world at that point. He said it was actually too difficult to play. Stay with me. You'll hear the finale later in the hour, and I'll tell you a little bit more about the reviews. This is Begin by Jerome Maras.

by Jerome Maross, starting into the hour with Begin. That was Joanne Folletta conducting the New Zealand Symphony Orchestra. I'm Scott Blankenship. Thanks a lot for listening in. Enamored by the versatility and timbre of the oboe, Tommaso Albinoni was one of the first Italian composers to use the oboe as a solo instrument. Wrote quite a bit for the oboe, actually. This is his Oboe Concerto No. 9, with Anthony Camden playing the oboe and John Georgiadis conducting the London Virtuosi.

Anthony Camden playing the oboe along with the London Virtuosi led by John Georgiadis with the Oboe Concerto No. 9 by Tommaso Albinoni. After the Vienna premiere of Tchaikovsky's Violin Concerto, one critic wrote that it introduced him to a new possibility, that music could stink in the ear. Things have changed over the years, not the music, but the attitudes toward it. Stay with me. The finale from Tchaikovsky's Violin Concerto is coming up later in the hour. And next, it's music by Joaquin Turina, La Procesión del Rocío, with Antonio de Almeida conducting the Bamberg Symphony Orchestra.

La Procesión del Rocío, written by Joaquín Turina. Antonio D'Almeida conducting Bamberg Symphony Orchestra. Good things coming up, including an Arabian Caprice by Francisco Tárrega and the finale from Tchaikovsky's Violin Concerto.

Hi, I'm Scott Blankenship with music by Francisco Tárrega that, I guess you could say, this borders on hypnotic, the way it mimics the sound of traditional Middle Eastern instruments on the classical guitar. You get a blend of Spanish romanticism with some Arabic-inspired motifs. You could say this is a unique gem, Arabian Caprice, performed by Sharon Isbin.

Arabian Caprice by Francisco Tárrega. That was guitarist Sharon Isbin. Ramuncho Suite No. 2 by Gabriel Pirnet is next. This is Jacques Houtman conducting Philharmonie de Lorraine.

Philharmonie de Lorraine with the Ramuncho Suite No. 2, composed by Gabriel Pernet. Stay close, the finale from Tchaikovsky's Violin Concerto is just around the corner.

Hi, I'm Scott Blankenship. Thanks for coming along. Peter Tchaikovsky was staying at a resort on the shores of Lake Geneva when he wrote his violin concerto. He was there for a specific reason, to recover from depression. Depression that was brought on by his failed marriage and then a failed suicide attempt after that. So he dedicated this music to violinist Leopold Auer, who at first called it unplayable. But he later recanted and became one of the biggest cheerleaders for the piece. But critic Edward Hanslick heard the unrehearsed premiere in Vienna, and he says, "Whew, it is possible for something to stink in the ear." However, in that same article, he also said that there were bits of genius. Now today, it's a cornerstone of the repertoire, with Janine Janssen playing the violin and the Mahler Chamber Orchestra.

Fantastic, isn't it? That's the finale from the Violin Concerto written by Peter Tchaikovsky, showing that he was on the mend after a little bit of depression after his failed marriage. And that was the Mahler Chamber Orchestra with Daniel Harding on the podium and the fantastic violin soloist Janine Janssen. I'm Scott Blankenship. Thanks for your company.

Whose slave am I, that in the pride of my youth I should stand in bonds through endless winter? Noble son of Finland's blue lakes, I was born free, and free I will die. Four lines written about ice breaking on a river, but somehow end up being about everything else, too. The restless energy, those ominous chords, and heroic themes depict Finland's political struggle. The words were enough to set Jean Sibelius off on what would become Finlandia, his most popular work, coming up in just 15 minutes.

Jean Lemann conducting the ensemble Tafu Musik. That's the first movement of a symphony in G major, written by Joseph Bologna, Chevalier de Saint-Georges. I'm Scott Blankenship. Thanks a lot for your company. So do you know how many Angry Birds games there are? There's over 25 unique games in that franchise, and more than 140 distinct interactive apps and editions released since 2009. Three Angry Bird films, too. It all started with a catchy theme, and it was written by Ari Pulkkinen. Here's La Pietà, led by Angèle Dubois.

on Gilles Dubeau conducting La Pietà with a little music from the mobile gaming phenom Angry Birds. That was the main theme by Ari Pulkkinen. Now, did you know that Alberto Ginastera was actually a student of Aaron Copland for a while? It's true, and much of his career was actually spent teaching between the U.S. and Argentina, where he founded the Conservatory La Plata and also the Latin American Center for Higher Musical Education. From Danzas Argentinas, this is Dance of the Outlaw Cowboy.

Dance of the Outlaw Cowboy, a dance that would most certainly leave my legs tangled in knots. That comes from Danzas Argentinas by Alberto Ginastera, Lise de la Salle playing the piano. 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

I found a great description of Jean Sibelius's most famous piece, Finlandia. Someone wrote, "Think of it as Woody Guthrie's This Land Is Your Land, but with many more instruments, a lot more notes, and in its original version, no words at all." It's funny that Sibelius actually thought Finlandia was an insignificant piece of music, but it was anything but insignificant to the audiences. It was an immediate hit from the premiere, resonated with so many people. And then audiences started coming up with lyrics for it, words of their own. And Jean didn't fight it. He says it's not intended to be sung. It's written for an orchestra, but if the world wants to sing it, it can't be helped.

No wonder that's one of Sibelius's most famous compositions. It's inspiring just to listen to it without even knowing the history. Finlandia, with Eiji Oue conducting the Minnesota Orchestra. Sergei Prokofiev wrote the score for a Soviet satire about a clerical error that accidentally invents a fictitious soldier. The soldier then gets promoted, married, even decorated by a czar that was too proud to admit the mistake. It was his first film commission and his ticket back into Soviet favor after years of exile in Paris. Here's the suite from Lieutenant Kija with Thierry Fischer conducting the Utah Symphony.

Hi, I'm Scott Blankenship. Thanks so much for your company and listening to some classical music with me today. There's time for one more, a symphony by Luigi Boccherini. Mark Distrub conducts the Orchestra of the 18th Century.

That's the orchestra of the 18th century, conducted by Marc de Strube, a symphony composed by Luigi Boccherini. I'm Scott Blankenship. Thanks for your company.

Sometimes it's just amazing to think of the staggering talent out there that we just kind of take for granted. As this music plays and we chop the onions or get the greens ready for the salad for tonight's dinner, there's this pianist playing in the background on our radios. And it's a man who is simply one of the greatest piano players alive. He's recorded countless best-selling records. His best buds on stage include Yo-Yo Ma and Isaac Stern, and we just get to enjoy the sounds he makes as we go about our business. Life is pretty good. It's Emmanuel Ax, who will play Mozart for us, coming up in just under 15 minutes. I'm Steve Seal. Nice to be with you. The intermezzo number 2 in E minor by Johannes Brahms will be played here by Manny Ax to begin this hour.